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0: 9.5.
1: What?
0: And the Chargers, what?
1: You must be reading that wrong.
0: 9.5. Yeah. 9.5 for the Chargers, 9.5 for the Broncos, and 10.5 for Kansas City.
1: Get out of here.
0: Right. That would lead me to believe that everyone feels like there's an absolute positive guarantee that Patrick Mahomes is going to play early on. Yeah, that's where it is.
1: Dude,
0: your beloved Vegas and their numbers.
1: I don't understand what the hell's going
0: Apparently,
1: on.
0: Apparently, you're the only person that does watch football anymore.
1: I guess I am.
0: All right, so there's potential first to worst candidates in the NFL, something that just happened as recently as last year with the Detroit Lions. All right, when we come back, it's time for the segment. It's Arnie and Plank right here on Fox Sports Radio.
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0: All right. Sarny and Blank. What's that?
1: Brandon just sent me over the lines for week two of the preseason.
17: You're these not are just believe. The opens. Yeah, the opens.
1: It's crazy. These are the biggest lines I've ever seen in my life.
17: New York Jets minus 20 and a half.
1: 20 and a half?
17: It says 8/21/2026. Jets at Steelers.
1: I'm taking the Steelers plus 20 and a half then.
17: It doesn't seem right, but I mean,
1: that can't be right.
17: This is what's on here. At least we know for a fact.
1: Do some research. Tell me why the Jets are a 3-touchdown favorite.
0: I think his research was finding this right here.
17: This was my research. This is the only site that has these lines.
1: That can't be right.
0: It's got to. That's crazy. If they're a 20-point
17: favorite.
0: Well,
17: Vegas Houston has odds up, and it's minus 3.5 Vegas. But
0: well,
17: the other
0: games. That's a guarantee that Arnie has for later tonight that the Raiders are going to lose.
17: Yeah, the other lines I've still been looking from. That's what it says. It says 20.5. Bettingpros.com.
0: Steve DeSager comes rolling in with the segment. Maybe he can get to the bottom of it. What's going
18: or
0: on,
18: not,
0: Steve?
18: Yeah.
1: Or not.
18: It just sounds pretty high for any NFL game.
1: Yeah, exactly.
18: Mention that there are two preseason games on Thursday, including Raiders at Houston. There is a game on Fox TV next Sunday night in the preseason with Seattle at Tennessee at 8 Eastern. Next weekend, most of the games will be on Saturday. There are three Friday night games as well. Vaughn Miller is from Texas, started at Texas A&M. He is signing with the Dallas Cowboys. That is official from the Cowboys tonight. But Viking safety Jamal Adams is out for the year with knee injury. We mentioned the first-round running back of the Cardinals, Jeremiah Love, likely out this month with a sprained ankle. We'll see if he can get back in time for the opener, which is less than a month away.
1: Yeah, what does that mean? What, did he get hurt? He's out all of a sudden? He's gone? Jeez.
18: And they wouldn't even confirm that it's a high ankle sprain.
1: No, but they didn't say nothing.
18: He just said ankle.
1: Yeah.
18: So he's hurt. Gosh. And there's no way he's playing this month. And if it's a high ankle sprain, doesn't that mean at least 4 weeks?
1: I just thought that he wasn't playing the rest of the preseason because there's only 2 weeks left in the preseason and they were just being funny about it. But it seems like it's longer than that.
18: No, yeah, like actual injury involved here. Because initially, remember, they said next week. He's out next week, which sounded like not even practicing next week. Now they say, yeah, forget about seeing him in any game in August. Maybe for the rest of his career, as promising as he is supposed to be for them. And running back James Conner is still out for Arizona after foot surgery a year ago. But the good news for the Packers, tight end Tucker Kraft, who was on his way to a very good season last year and then tore an ACL, he returned to full practice today. Defensive tackle Aaron Donald worked out with the Rams again today. Cleveland is expected to sign defensive end Za'Darius Smith. Marcus Mariota, Washington's backup QB, out this month with a sprained MCL. To baseball, it was a great weekend for the road team. Saturday and Sunday combined, the road teams did something that hasn't happened in 20 years. Their winning percentage was 700, 21-9 in the Saturday-Sunday games combined, while having a run differential of a plus 57 against the home teams. That included the domination from Milwaukee at Dodger Stadium. L.A. combined for 3 runs total Saturday and Sunday. Brewers took 3 of the 4 in the series, and Milwaukee second baseman Bryce Terang missed the 4-gamer with a sore knee. Could return on Tuesday. 6-2 was today's final in L.A., which means the season series goes to the Brewers. They now hold the tiebreaker over the Dodgers.
1: Game, yeah.
18: If it comes to that, for either home field advantage or one seed or to who gets the first round off. Dave Roberts put it well, saying it's been 4, 5, 6 weeks now of below average production in this offense in L.A. Just the truth. He says, I think we just haven't played clean baseball for quite some time either. And that speaks to the defense. They not only lost the series, they've lost 11 of their last 16. Go back to July 1st. So before the All-Star break, the Dodgers' record is 18-21. It's been 6 weeks of mediocre. And I know the immediate response is, yeah, but they're going to make the playoffs anyway. I don't think making the playoffs is quite the standard for the Los Angeles Dodgers. They are looking like a team that won't even deserve to be in the playoffs at this point. It's mid-August. Let's not, you know, get the overkill on the panic or anything like that. But this is not a small sample size.
1: Meanwhile, Scobo got the loss today, or?
18: He did. Only allowed one earned run in 6 innings, had 7 strikeouts, and took the L because the offense hasn't been there. In fact, as Robert says, we're chasing the first pitch and starting counts 0-1. I'm not seeing a consistent plan of attack. They're also leading the majors in grounding into double plays. Even Shohei Ohtani ended the 7th grounding into 1 today. The errors, 2 at second base for Tommy Edman today. Kyle Tucker in right field just flat dropped a ball on the warning track. Mookie Betts, and well, let's just say it's been a team effort regarding defense, the bad bullpen the last month and a half, and the lack of the clutch hitting. And this is where the Dodgers stand. Maybe the offense can get better at Coors Field for the next 3 games, where they're facing a Colorado team that was 49-74 going into today. Worst record in the National League. And yet Colorado won at San Francisco 13-7 as Giants pitchers issued 10 walks in the first 7 innings of that game. Conversely, the Angels had 1 hit in Anaheim today, 1-for-28 with 1 walk. Kansas City shut him out 3-0. The winning pitcher, Noah Cameron of the Royals, his first career complete game, this 1 hitter, 8 strikeouts, 115 pitches, and he had a no hitter until the 7th. By the way, speaking of pitching, not only the loss for Tarek Skubal today with no support around him, and that includes the defense, the Dodgers placed all-star pitcher Justin Robleski on the IL. Forearm inflammation. I mentioned this after last night's loss. Under 20 innings over his last 4 starts. He's allowed 11 homers. Not 11 runs in 20 innings. 11 homers in his last 20 innings. He goes on the ice.
1: Jeez, unbelievable.
0: That's not good. All right, thanks a lot, Steve. When we come back, what more can we take from the preseason? We'll dive into what we can expect for next week. And oh, looky here. There's a little college football on the rundown. Oh. We need to look back on the week of practices. Some injuries have popped up. How problematic can they be? We'll talk about it in the Power Hour right here on Fox Sports Radio.
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15: All right, Arnie, let's hit some of these tweets to the show tonight.
16: Getting a lot.
15: Getting a lot.
16: Bad job by you for not reading them.
15: Overnight Joe. Hey, Arnie, in this sitcom about your 63-year-old sports talk host, is there a part for a 64-year-old TV master control operator?
16: I don't know. There may be. They don't ask me anything. They just actually, they gave me the new script a week ago.
15: Mm-hmm.
16: And it was like 62 pages for just the first part of the first episode.
15: Huh.
16: And it was good. It was actually very good. But it's a process. There's no doubt. It's a process.
15: Yeah. And Colin had actually asked earlier, he said, speaking of Arnie, the entertainer now, whatever happened to his up and coming sitcom show? Well, 7 years in the making.
16: Yeah.
15: Apparently still alive.
16: Yeah. Still there. I mean, big names from one to another all want to be involved with it. So we'll see what happens. I'm kind of curious where it goes.
15: Do they sell it when they're out trying to pitch it? Like when Ephraim is pitching it and when they're pitching actors who would want to be a part of it, do they say, hey, you know, this is based on the life of Arnie Spanier?
16: I don't know. That's a good question. I have no idea how they pitch him. That is a damn good question.
15: I've never seen anyone claiming a show is about them and not knowing anything about the show more than you do. Like, you would think.
16: That is weird, isn't it?
15: You would think if they were making a show about you, you would know everything there is to know about it. But
16: well, I gave him all my stories, you know, like when I played 3-on-3 basketball against Cal Ripken Jr. and I wanted to hurt him and stuff like that. That's all, you know, those all separate episodes, though.
15: What will you do if you start watching it and it's all your stories and they don't give you anything? You get zero credit or zero mention.
16: Oh, I got to get an attorney then, man. Let's go.
15: James brings up a really good point. Arnie would need a mulligan on week one of the survivor pool. Yeah, that's not how that works, too, by the way. You know that, right? Once you're wrong, you're out.
16: No, Doug, I thought you could buy yourself back in.
15: Well, I don't know. You're not going to do it. I don't know why you keep saying that you're going to
16: do it.
15: Yeah, actually. It's like going to games. You're not going to ever go to games. You're not going to do this.
16: You've done such a bad job that if you went back to earlier, and if somebody says I could be part of their, survivor pool.
15: What are you talking about?
16: He said that I could be going partners with him.
15: Oh. I did the bad job. You can't even tell me what was in the tweet that he sent you.
16: It was so earlier in the show that I can't find it anymore.
15: Oh my gosh. It's you scroll, man. It's not that hard.
16: It was like early in the show.
15: Doug writes, Arnie says Dolphins and Cowboys in the Super Bowl, more realistic picking first and second in the NFL draft.
16: Ouch.
15: You didn't have to expect that, right? I mean, you're not, and by the way, he's not going to stick with the Dolphins as his pick. He'll, right before the start of the season, he'll change his pick like the show before and take like the Rams playing the Chargers or something like that. Jason has a Super Sunday question. And it's two parts. Do we enjoy neutral site games week zero in college football? And does Coach Prime have success in year four with an 18-year-old sophomore quarterback?
16: First question, I'm so anti-neutral site. Chris knows this by now. I want the Oklahoma-Texas game to be on home field there. I would love to see it. I'd like to get rid of neutral sites altogether. I think some of our best rivalries would certainly benefit from something like that. You know, the Oklahoma-Texas one is so special because it's like, what, 40 miles from each campus, and I understand
15: well,
16: that.
15: It's a lot more than that.
16: Yeah. Oh, is it more than that? I thought it was about equal. But
15: it's definitely not 40 miles.
16: Okay, what is it? Do you know?
15: Yeah, it's more like 200 miles from Oklahoma.
16: 200?
15: To Dallas, yeah.
16: Okay, 200 miles then. But it's still, I would love to see it on the home field.
15: 206 miles from Oklahoma City, from Norman to Dallas. So, yeah, you're close, 40.
16: Close, same thing. Just go fast. But I still want it to be on the home campus. You know that, Chris.
15: I don't disagree, but you're crazy if you don't think the Cotton Bowl on the second Saturday in October is one of the greatest settings in sports, period. And to come out here and say, I just want it on campus, I think is incredibly short-sighted. And it tells me you haven't been. Because even
16: I went to the Georgia-Florida game.
15: And they're moving that. They're moving that.
16: Right.
15: Now, here's the one thing I will say. Now, this is a weird thing that my sport does because it likes to just do stupid things. There's no longer a week zero, all right? It's all week one. So basically, you have 2 weeks of week one.
17: There's really only one neutral site game now in week 1/1, I guess, and that's the game in Ireland between North Carolina and TCU. When you look ahead into that next weekend, right, you get some games that are in Atlanta because, you know, they got to have their kickoff classics. But I don't think it's as big of an issue as it's been in the past because, remember, Jerry World would host something, and then you'd have a couple games in Atlanta, and then there was a while whenever I was like a kid, they did a kickoff classic in New York. I don't feel like it's as big of an issue as it once was. But like, for instance, Oklahoma's playing SMU in a couple years. You know where they're playing that game?
16: No.
17: Not on campus. They're playing it at Jerry World.
16: Okay.
17: Technically in Dallas. I know that it's not in the heart of Dallas where Jerry World is, but it'll give them a larger crowd. So I think sometimes that move is for cash.
16: That's about the same thing, though. That's not like really saying that's a neutral site. I'm worried that if we stop playing neutral site games early, though, then we won't ever have these big matchups. So many teams don't want to schedule big matchups anyway. If you make them go on the road and play a game.
17: Okay, then what massive matchup isn't? I mean, Oklahoma and Michigan are playing a home and home. Ohio State and Texas just played a
16: home and home. Yeah, Ohio State and Texas was the one that came to my mind. That was the only one that I thought of.
17: You didn't think of Oklahoma and Michigan?
16: No, I didn't think about that one off the top of my head. But I mean, that's those out of conference matchups, though, are certainly far and few between, though, Chris.
17: Well, yeah, especially now when you have, I mean, Indiana's basically just tapping out on playing anyone competitive. I mean, they dropped out of a Notre Dame series. They dropped out of a Virginia series, and I don't blame them. They just won a national championship. So unless they get the access right, you're going to see fewer and fewer of these great non-conference matchups because there's some great ones set for the future. Notre Dame and Alabama are supposed to start playing each other.
16: But
17: Oklahoma
16: and
17: Clemson
16: are. Out of your four non-conference games, wouldn't you want to play one tough one and then two patsies?
17: That's pretty much how most programs have done it, is you have one really good game, a patsy, and then maybe an FCS or a team you're going to blow out is kind of how I've always been told. But that's how most schools are supposed to do it. But if you're not being forced, and the Big Ten doesn't force teams to play a Power 4 opponent, if you're not being forced by your conference to play a Power 4 team, then why in the hell would you? You're just scheduling another loss. I don't blame him at all.
16: Yeah, but are you going to sell out that game no matter who, right? It doesn't make a difference if it's, you know.
17: What would you rather have? A sold-out game against a team that you could lose to?
16: Right.
17: Or maybe just a little short of capacity and you win and you
16: stand.
17: That's
16: what I was going to say. You're going to be close to sell out anyway, no matter who comes in there.
17: I see Steve Sager, speaking of coming in, here comes rolling in with everything that's trending as we put a wrap on the world of sports for a Sunday night into a Monday. What's up, Steve?
18: There was the Kurt Cignetti interview, the Indiana coach on Big Ten Network this weekend, saying, yeah, they canceled the home-and-home with Notre Dame in the future, but, quote, I'd like to play Notre Dame. They ought to come to our place twice, and we'll go there once.
16: Yeah, there you go.
18: Since they're not in a conference. The good news for the rest of us, at least there's a Notre Dame against USC in our future. I will say on that first weekend of college football where most teams have their opener, Labor Day weekend, the Washington-Washington State game is a home game for the Huskies, and it's a season opener for the Apple Cup. It's not at a neutral site. There is, though, the Wisconsin game against Notre Dame that's at Lambeau Field in Green Bay that first Sunday night of September. And also that night, Nashville is hosting the Louisville-Ole Miss game. Now, as for other news, you mentioned Georgia and Florida due to be in Atlanta this season and Tampa, I've read, next year because of the construction going on in Jacksonville. But NFL news we'll start with before we get to the baseball. Vikings safety Jamal Adams is out for the year with a knee injury. Veteran linebacker Von Miller is signing with the Dallas Cowboys. Cardinals first-round running back Jeremiah Love likely out this month with a sprained ankle. And yes, defensive tackle Aaron Donald worked out with the Rams again today. WNBA, Indiana got 26 points from Caitlin Clark and won in overtime at Atlanta 95-91. Road wins for Chicago and Portland. Scottie Scheffler, as the PGA playoffs started this week, won the tournament in Memphis by 8 strokes. Marcus Ericsson took the IndyCar race. Coco Gauff won her third round match in Cincinnati. U.S. Open tennis tournament starts up in a couple weeks. In the Sunday night ball game, Seattle a 3-2 winner at Houston. Houston is still 2 games ahead of the Rangers in the AL West. Texas lost today at the A's 5-2. Milwaukee, with the best record in the majors, beat the Dodgers again in LA 6-2. Dodgers record since July 1st, 18-21. Padres shut out Cleveland 5-0, hitting 4 solo homers. Kansas City shut out the Angels 3-0 on a first career complete game from Noah Cameron, a one hitter. Colorado and Baltimore with wins. Yankees 1-10 at Toronto. And what a story the Chicago White Sox are. This is a team that lost 102 games last year, lost 121 the year before, and 101 losses the year before that. The White Sox are alone in first in the AL Central. 5.5 games over Detroit after winning at Detroit 7-5 today. And the White Sox are 6 games up on Cleveland and Minnesota. Philadelphia was down 5-0 early, won at Minnesota 7-5 with 3 runs top of the 8th. Atlanta got a 3-run homer for Matt Olson, his 36. Braves beat Arizona 5-3. Arizona now 1 game out of the final NL wildcard spot behind San Diego, which has been hot. Pittsburgh and Miami with wins. Mets and St. Louis as well. That Cardinals win at the Cubs was 11-4. Cubs shortstop Dansby Swanson is headed to the injured list. He left with a possible oblique injury on a swing. And former pitcher Tommy John passed away at age 83 about a week ago. He posted a goodbye on the day of the Yankees old-timers game. He had his surgery 1974. He was 13-3 for the Dodgers that year at the time. Missed the 1975 season. He'd pitched 12 years before surgery, 14 years afterward. Wound up with a 26-year career. 8 years with the Yankees, 7 with the White Sox, 6 with the Dodgers, etc. Tommy John, 288 career victories. Career ERA of 3.34, and wow. In the voting, never sniffed the Hall of Fame. Back to you.
17: Incredible run. Thanks, Steve. Good stuff tonight, man. Thanks, appreciate it. Yeah, I never really understood your anti-neutral site games. Like, I understand when it comes to playoffs, right? You want to see playoff games on campus. But I kind of like it. You know, and DeSager mentioned, I completely forgot about Ole Miss playing in Nashville. It's cool to play in a pro stadium. I don't have as big of a problem with it as you do. When it comes to college football.
16: Yeah, maybe if it was a out-of-conference game, I'm okay with it a little bit more. I could see that, so at least you can keep it scheduled. Otherwise, maybe we would never get any of these things
17: done. Well, all these games that you're complaining about, you're basically just pointing at Oklahoma and Texas. you really are kind of being a D-bag about it. It's the only game that's a conference game outside of Florida and Georgia that's played on a neutral site.
16: I mean, you never thought of what it would be like having that game on campus, how that would change that series or no?
17: Not consistently, no. Yeah. I think it'd be awesome. But in the same vein, it's pretty awesome that they have it in Dallas and that it's in the middle of the state fair and that it is, you know, a fairly equal drive for both teams to Dallas. And listen to the coaches. Listen to the fans. It's always hot.
16: I've been a lot of times. Trust me.
17: I don't think you've been a lot of times, because if you have, you wouldn't have this take.
16: No, I have. I've been. I used to live out there.
17: It wasn't there. How long were you in Dallas?
16: I was there 3 years.
17: Yeah. No. You don't get to have that take on it. How many times did you go in 3 years?
16: Twice, I think.
17: Yeah. I don't think you. It's too good. It's too perfect. And they keep it there when Jerry Jones is dying to have OU Texas in Arlington. And I think there would be a push to try to get it, you know, home 1 year, road maybe next year, and then in Dallas another year. But it's a perfect fit.
16: Maybe I'm not a big Cotton Bowl guy. Maybe that's what it is.
17: Nobody is.
16: Yeah, that's
17: find me one that's out there. It's non-existent. It's just the perfect place for the perfect date for the perfect game.
16: I think I'd be more
17: the best rivalry in sports.
16: I'd be open to it more in Jerry's World than having it at the Cotton Bowl.
17: It's pretty awesome to have. They've played in Jerry's World before. They played in the Big 12 Championship in Jerry's World. And It's pretty awesome having that in air conditioning. I'm not going to lie. But the Cotton Bowl is all part of the experience, man. It's something pretty special. Matt hit us up on the X. He writes, Adam Kaplan joined Dan Beyer and Kerry Rhodes earlier, and Kaplan has been saying that, and he's been at Dolphins practices, and he said they won't win more than 3 games. In his mind, they look that bad. It's not good for your Super Bowl pick there.
16: No, it is. That's not going to be good. I mean, remember, I still have to before the first week to change my mind from the Cowboys and Dolphins. though the Dolphins' first team looked pretty damn good. Now that we have a quarterback, I don't have to worry about Tua anymore. You know, I told you yesterday when I saw, you know, I was reading Twitter or following the games, and it says Tua fumbles, recovers his fumble, and he's tackled. I'm like, oh my goodness, it's starting all over again. And then I remembered, wait a minute, he's not my quarterback. I don't have to worry about this. I was really just, it was like starting all over again, like I had PTSD, just like, oh my goodness, he's fumbling the ball, he's throwing it away. He looked awful in his preseason game, Chris. He was just bad out there, you know?
17: Yeah, we've been telling you this for like the last 5 years, and you refuse to listen to us. This has been a constant thing that has been said on this show to you, and you consistently ask us if we know football. Or if we have any idea what's going on,
16: that's why I don't understand how you don't think Miami's going to be better from last year after giving a big upgrade at quarterback.
17: I don't think it's a big upgrade.
16: Yeah.
17: I don't think it's you and you, Mr. Spanier,
16: yes,
17: were the one that was telling us how dumb and stupid we were when we were telling you all these things now that you know about Tua.
16: Did I mention I was 8-2 on my preseason picks?
17: You were 8-3 in your preseason picks.
16: 8-3, I'm sorry.
17: All right, we got to take a break. We'll come back. Arnie's either got picks or we'll hit more of your texts and tweets to the show next on Fox Sports Radio.
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17: All right, we're putting a bow on this bad boy with Arnie Spanier. I'm Chris Plank. Thanks to Iowa Sam for coming in and working the weekend. He'll be back in like 3 hours from now. As always, great stuff from Brandon, even though
16: he barely works.
17: Where did you say he what?
16: He barely works.
17: He barely works. Show your work.
16: Don't pretend like he works hard. Don't give him any props.
17: I'm not supposed to give Iowa Sam props?
16: None.
12: You talking about me or Brandon?
17: I'm talking about both.
12: Hey, I'm coming back in 90 minutes. So give me a break.
17: Meanwhile, Arnie's going to complain because he has to get up to walk a dog.
16: You don't have to get up at like 6 o'clock in the morning to walk my dog. What's wrong with you?
12: Arnie's not going to get his third nap of the day. That's what he's grumpy about.
17: As always, awesome work by Steve DeSager and the millions and millions of editors behind the scenes who made it all possible. Now, I don't know that you have spreads yet because you're not buying what Brandon found, right?
16: No, I can't go by those spreads. They look ridiculous. Anybody would take Pittsburgh plus 20 and a half. That's just asinine. But I do have some teams I like. And then when I give out my picks each day of the games, they'll have the true lines on them. So we're going to use those days lines anyway, but those lines that we got sent over, those are wrong. That can't be.
17: Where did you say those were? Hold on here. What's the website? Bettingpros.com?
12: That was the only site with lines. It claimed it was an open of minus 20 and a half. Jets over Pittsburgh. I don't think the Jets have ever been minus 20 and a half in the history of football.
17: Well, Arnie, are you going to do picks? Are you going to do projections? Like, what does this look like?
16: I'll do picks, and then, like, on Thursday, I'll put out the games that I like and whatever the latest lines are. The lines do change, as you saw from what Todd put out. That's why
17: I've got a ton of lines here.
16: For this week? You.
17: From scoresandodds.com. Raiders -1.5 with the Texans.
16: Oh, get Niners, out of okay,
17: Chargers so minus 1.5 against the Niners. And
16: okay,
17: the,
16: so wait
17: Steelers
16: a minute.
17: Minus, hold on. Steelers yeah. minus 2.5 against the Jets. Jaguars minus 2.5 against the Panthers. And the Broncos minus 3.5 against the Packers.
16: Okay, I do like the Texans. You said they get what, plus 1.5?
17: That's right.
16: Okay, and I also like the Chargers. How many am I laying there?
17: 1.5.
16: Wow, that's like stealing. I do like that. Love Pittsburgh. What am I getting there?
17: You're a 2.5. Well, you're not getting anything. You're a 2.5 point favorite.
16: Okay, so minus 2.5 then.
17: Right.
16: And what was the last line you gave me? Was the Packers?
17: I got two more. You got the Jaguars that are minus 2.5 favorites over the Panthers, and the Broncos are 3.5 point favorites according to Scores and Odds over the Packers.
16: No, I'm just going to leave it at that. I like the Texans, I like the Chargers, and I like Pittsburgh, but I'll put it out the day of the games and the updated lines, but those three are the ones I like off the top of my head.
17: Boy, this has been my favorite pick segment ever.
16: Wow.
17: Let me pay off a tease. I talked earlier because you've been a little bit down on the Niners, right? You've been someone I think most people are, right? John Middlecoff has become one of my favorite people in the media. I love listening to him, and he's been filling in a lot as the update guy with Colin.
16: Right.
17: Listen to what he threw out this week whenever it came to what he thinks could happen with a bold NFL prediction.
3: I got the Niners winning the NFC West.
16: Wow.
3: I know we think the Rams are the I know we think the Rams are the 27 Yankees. Seattle's just going to cruise to back-to-back championships. Football doesn't work like that. It never has. This is not baseball. You don't just plug and play players. Things can get weird. Obviously, Stafford's injury history is a thing of concern. Mike McDonald keeping these guys motivated. Kubiak was a huge, huge reason for Seattle's success. He's now gone. They replaced him with a first-time play caller. They were 7-2 last year when Purdy starts. Here's the other thing. You know who the 49ers beat a lot? The Rams. Kyle Shanahan's record against Sean McVay speaks for itself. Oh, yeah, Seattle that won 14 games and lost three. You know where one of those losses came? In Seattle against the 49ers. So it's not like the 49ers are intimidated by Fred Warner coming back, Christian McCaffrey, another season healthy, Nick Bosa, Mikel Williams. They got defensive reinforcements. So I got the 49ers.
17: Sean McVay is one, excuse me, Kyle Shanahan is one of the few coaches that Sean McVay has a losing record against.
16: Right.
17: Shanahan has a heavy regular season advantage. McVay's won the one time they met in the playoffs. So 11-6 for Shanahan in the regular season over Sean McVay. What do you think?
16: No disrespect to John Middlecoff. I'll quit my job if San Francisco wins the division. No chance in hell. They'll be lucky to get out of third place. It's going to be the Rams in Seattle 1-2. No ifs, fans or buts about it. Like I said, San Francisco will be very lucky to be a second place team. Otherwise, you might as well pencil them in for third. They're not going to win the division. That's not going to happen.
17: You guys got that clip, right, where Arnie said he's going to quit his job.
16: Yeah, I'll quit my job. Yeah, if that happens.
17: San Francisco wins the division. Yeah. This is
16: exactly.
17: Another one of those times where you're betting your job on something that I don't even think you feel that strongly about.
16: It's not going to happen.
17: Don't say trust me, because
16: it's
17: you're the
16: not
17: same person
16: happen.
17: That's this is the same person that's trying to tell people the Dolphins are going to the Super Bowl right now.
16: I may be the only one crazy as a fox. How about that?
17: Well, there is a definite line between crazy and delusion, and I think that we're definitely backing into that. Well, I'm so happy that this show is over. Arnie, we'll see you next Sunday night. I'm sure by that point there'll be like 16. What? How many games are you going to end up picking? Have you decided?
16: Probably 10. That's what I'm going for. Probably 10.
17: We'll see where that record is. Big Ben Maller's coming up next. Thanks to the crew. I was Sam, Brandon, Steve DeSager, all the editors. For Arnie Spanier, I'm Chris Plank. We'll see you next Sunday night right here on Fox Sports Radio. We are Fox Sports.
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0: provide, as a guinea pig, provide this miracle thing. And Dr. Frank Jobe, who was the Dodgers team doctor, he's the guy that did the operation. But without Tommy John, there is no procedure. It was experimental. And you still can't get him in the Hall of Fame? He get ghosted from the Hall of Fame? It's ridiculous. And he deserved a plaque while he was living, just like Pete Rose deserved a plaque while he was living. And it's embarrassing. You know, and someday we'd like to see the Hall of Fame grow some balls and take the vote away from the baseball writers. They don't deserve it. You can't put Tommy John in there and you put Carlos Beltran in the Hall of Fame. I'm puking my mouth. Cheating a-hole in the Hall of Fame? Come on. Eliminated. Eliminated. So instead, the baseball scribes, of course, gave him the ultimate blown save. Tommy John got the ultimate blown save from the baseball writers. And, of course, the reality is he didn't need the Hall of Fame in many ways because his name is immortality. And he's anytime a pitcher has this operation, it's every news story on the internet, social media, Tommy John surgery. That's Tommy John. Rest in peace, Tommy John. It is the Ben Maller Show. If you'd like to join us, you can give us a buzz right now. 877-99 on Fox. That's 877-996-6369. Also on X, at Ben Maller. That's at Ben Maller. A case of false advertising. What is that all about? A case of false advertising. We'll get to that. We'll do it next. However, it is now time in the A block. What hour is it? Let's find out here, Leprechaun Guy.
1: Number two.
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0: Among other things, Daniels is feeling, quote, profoundly disrespected by the school for allowing another player to wear his number 5 jersey. Profoundly disrespected. Honestly, Jay, that is profoundly lame and profoundly damaging to who and what you are. And let me tell you who and what you're not. You're not Joe Burrow. You're not a national champion. And that's why cornerback DJ Pickett is rocking your number and nobody else is Warren Burrow's. I would say this is not the hill you want to die on, my guy, but you have already dug your own grave. Bad, bad read, player. I'm Jim Rome. And remember, you can follow me on Instagram at Jim Rome.
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5: Jim Rome here with your Rome Report. Follow the center of my proverbial, we don't really know any of these guys, because watching quarterback Jayden Daniels at LSU and then in his rookie year with the Commanders, this dude was simply too good to be true. Now he's acting too dumb to be true. I'm talking about his spokesman releasing a statement saying, among other things, Daniels is feeling, quote, profoundly disrespected by the school for allowing another player to wear his number 5 jersey. Profoundly disrespected. Honestly, Jay, that is profoundly lame and profoundly damaging to who and what you are. And let me tell you who and what you're not. You're not Joe Burrow. You're not a national champion. And that's why cornerback DJ Pickett is rocking your number and nobody else is Warren Burrow's. I would say this is not the hill you want to die on, my guy, but you have already dug your own grave. Bad, bad read, player. I'm Jim Rome. And remember, you can follow me on Instagram at Jim Rome.
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12: That's right, no cover.
14: Don't say that. I was going to charge $5 to everyone who came in.
12: I'm pretty sure that Mouthwash Mike cannot afford a cover charge. So we can't charge anything because, you know, anyway, it'll be fun. We look forward to that. It'll be a lot of fun. And I'm looking here, and it's not, I'm getting a lot of things happening. Let's go to Eeny, Meeny, Miny, Moe. Who do we have here? Let's say hello to George. Let's say hello to George, who's in Southern California, out there in Pasadena. What's going on, George? You're on the Ben Maller Show on Fox.
15: Maller.
12: George.
15: What's happening?
12: George.
15: Good evening.
12: Good evening. Good morning. Good night. Good whatever it is. Just hello. Hello.
15: Right. Yes. Hello. Hello, Maller. Maller Militia. The Evening Dynamites. I don't know where that came from, but here I am. I have a solution to the Dodgers closer woes. It's actually fairly simple. And it's kind of unfortunate that the Mets have appeared in the Dodger clubhouse. If you look at Edwin Diaz's glove, you'll notice he's wearing his Mets special. That juju that he's rocking out there with is crushing him in the Dodgers. So, easy fix.
12: Yeah.
15: Called a blue glove, a Dodger glove. Get out of your Mets regalia and come on over fully to the Los Angeles Dodgers.
12: All right, so this is a good idea. So this is the reason that this is an invasive species. That Mets glove is rubbing off on everyone else in that locker room, and they all have the stank of the Mets on them. And that's why they're playing like the Mets. That's a great idea. That's a great
15: idea.
12: We got to let the Dodgers know. Knock this off. Stop it.
15: How has Vasse not picked this up?
12: Well, he's too busy massaging Blake Snell to worry about that.
15: Obviously, but his job is to fix this. And if I'm seeing this, come on, bro.
12: Exactly. Come on, bro. If George in Pasadena can figure this out, why can't those geniuses? As you know, they're the smartest people in the room, George, that hubris over there.
15: I do.
12: Yeah. All right.
15: They're the smartest guys, and they can't pick this up. Take that for data.
12: That's right. Put that on. Yeah, exactly. I like that. Pound the table. Thank you, George. George, hang up yourself. Yes. All right. Thank you. Go away. All right. Let's say hello to Eeny, Meeny, Miny, Mo. Let's say hello to Dick in Dayton, the legendary Dickster in Dayton. Hello, Dick.
16: Hey, good morning, guys. How are you?
12: How was your weekend, Dickster?
16: Good.
12: Yeah, good.
16: Ben,
12: what's that?
16: I could not figure out how the Guardians have been on a slump lately. It's so puzzling.
12: It is,
16: it's just, and I didn't get to see it. I was out, but I heard that the Browns lost by two touchdowns.
12: You're too important. You can't be watching exhibition games, right? You're Dick in Dayton, and you should be used to the Browns losing by two touchdowns. Isn't that what the Browns normally do? Lose by two touchdowns, right? That's kind of how that goes. Yeah, they lost 34-10 to the Chicago Bears.
16: I think Sanders should come in there. I really do. I do.
12: Without seeing any moment of the game, you believe that Shedeur Sanders should be the quarterback, even though Watson he played better than Sanders. Sanders had a terrible interception in the game.
16: Yeah. Hopefully that they and the Reds, they've been through, but it's such a shame. Yeah. You know, they always had a good team. But I heard from my cousin.
12: Yeah.
16: He, in fact, come down to see me. He was from Elyria. And we had a good time. We went out for pizza, me and my friend.
12: Oh, nice. All right, cool.
16: he was real happy. He called me. You know, he plays a lot of music. You'll have to meet him sometime. But
12: sure.
16: I did get to call the End Zone show, 92.3 The Fan.
12: Okay.
16: And, Titus
12: still doing that?
16: Yeah, Titus and Jeff Phelps.
12: He's a legend. All right, so again, for the record, you called the Browns postgame show without actually watching the game.
16: Yeah.
12: I love that. That's the perfect sports radio caller right there. Don't even bother watching the game. Just call up, have a take. They loved you. I bet they put you on. They loved your conversation, didn't they?
16: They were busy, but, you know, I got back on. They said, well, we got to be, at least Dick is, he likes the optimism, but.
12: Optimistic just, Dick. Absolutely.
16: Yeah, for sure.
12: Any gigs, any music, any performances, anything at all?
16: I've been helping out here. Our main lady was on vacation, and I was helping out Trey and Lexi and Darnell.
12: Yeah.
16: And we played trivia, and he says, "Geez, Dick's ahead on the sports thing here." You know, they try to fool me, but I wouldn't be fooled, Ben.
12: No, you can't fool Dick. Can't do it. Cannot do it.
16: No,
12: absolutely.
16: Well,
12: thank you, Dick. Bye bye.
16: Bye bye.
12: Yeah, can't get enough of that. Yeah, didn't watch a second of the Browns game. First call on the Browns post game radio show. That's so good. So we have a update. Marcel in Brooklyn is having some phone issues. Apparently, I don't know if this is Seuss Dog or. If this is Blind Scott or who exactly, the leprechaun, he's unable to call us. So I said, listen, Marcel, why don't you call in here if you want he has a different way of calling me. And he's not doing it right now, which is very odd. I told him like literally 5 minutes ago, I said, just call this thing at me. It's not working. So no Marcel. He was on the podcast yesterday. Now we had a great conversation with Marcel about Seuss Dog. And Marcel, a big fan of Seuss Dog, which is very odd to us. Hello, Seuss Dog.
17: Ba-da!
12: There he is, right there.
17: Good morning. Good morning. Good morning. So, no Marcel, huh? I had a couple questions for him.
12: Well, he claims his phone service is out there in Brooklyn, so he's.
18: Well,
12: not.
18: My concern is what if Uncle Dynamite disconnected it?
12: Oh, we'll never hear from Marcel. There's no chance, though, right?
17: Well, I mean, if he's got to pay his phone bill, I'll pay his phone bill for him.
12: Don't say that. He'll take you up on it. Don't do it.
14: Oh, that's so sweet.
12: It's sweet of you, but no. Yeah. No, I think it's a temporary outage is what's going on. Yeah. Yes, Lorena.
17: Lorena, I was there this weekend while you were performing, and I must say, you're like Lainey Wilson 2.0.
14: That's really nice. That's really nice. Lainey Wilson is awesome.
12: Big fan? Yeah.
14: Huge fan.
12: Huge. Exactly. All right. So, Seuss Dog, Marcel is a fan of yours, but does not like your alter ego. for some reason. I don't know why that would be that he would have.
17: Yeah, I was going to ask him why he dislikes Mike in the Hampshire so much. He's a good friend of mine.
12: Yeah, I don't understand either. I don't know, but call in on Wednesday. We'll put you on. How about that, Wednesday? All right.
17: I'll be here.
12: All right, buddy. The great Seuss dog. Amazing. All right. Blind Scott has
14: something. I'm so glad he could make it to my concert.
12: He's called.
19: Oh, hey, I'm sorry for getting upset earlier. I'm just having a rough
12: morning today. You said you wanted me to lose my ability to walk, I believe is what you said. Is that correct?
19: Yeah, that was an accident. That, you know, that was, I have a mental health issue that I was trying to get prepared this morning when I was talking to you, and it just was a misfire on my part. Like, my total apologies, and I'm sorry about that because you're such a nice guy, and I really like you, and you have a good life. And I'd like to invite you to a music festival with me. It's the Olivia Rodrigo Music Festival. It's August 29th in California. And it's for non-binary people, so you might have to wear a muumuu, but you could maybe pull it off. I think we could go together, actually.
12: Thank you. All right. I have a muumuu, just in case. Mallor muumuu. I used to wear that back in the 90s. I had a muumuu. Yeah, the Mallor muumuu. We should sell those, Mallor muumuus. Blind Scott will buy one, and we can get...
14: Can we do it with a cow print on it?
12: Hollering James will get a muumuu too. We have a cow print, right? Why not? Yeah. E-Dog is on Long Island. Hello, E-Dog.
20: How you doing, Ben? What's going on, bro?
12: Up early again, huh? Look at you.
20: Well, I slept from 11 to 4, so I'm okay now.
12: No, okay, good. I don't know if that's good for us.
20: Yeah. Are you in the mood for a Joe Dog joke?
12: Well, you're E-Dog. Joe Dog doesn't call the show anymore.
20: I know, but I got a good joke for him. Can I get a good joke?
12: Well, I don't know. Lorena, back in the old days, we had Joe Dog and E-Dog that called the show. Joe Dog somehow grew up and now has a normal life, but E-Dog still calls the overnight show. So, God bless
20: anyway,
12: him.
20: Okay. Yeah. The other day, me and Joe Dog went to Fridays, and it was 10 o'clock, and Joe Dog says to the boss, he goes, "Do you have endless appetizers?" And the guy goes, "No, this isn't Applebee's. It's Fridays."
12: Yeah, that's not funny.
20: Anyway, what do you think about my San Diego Padres? You think they're going to run?
12: You're not a Padre fan. Stop. You know.
20: I like Tatista. I like, King. I think they're
12: You're just throwing out random surnames is what you're doing. You don't even know who those people are. You're making things
20: anyway,
12: up.
20: Anyway, Lorena, I just got to say this. I'm signing with you now I'm signing with you to for the people to win the cup this year.
12: Okay. You're just mumbling. What is going on with you? Why are you mumbling? What is going on?
20: I don't know what I'm thinking about. I'm lost.
12: Okay. Yeah, well, hang up on yourself. Do the right thing and please hang up on yourself. Can you do that?
20: Anyway, I'm doing good. The Cowboys...
12: You just said you're lost. You just literally said you're lost.
14: He really might be lost.
12: Is everyone having a mental breakdown that calls the show?
20: Well, you know what? I was hospitalized 20 times.
12: I'm not surprised by that. Yeah.
20: But,
12: what were you hospitalized for 20 times?
20: Bipolar disorder.
12: Yeah. You don't need a doctor to tell you that. All right, thank you. I got to go, but thank you, buddy. It's E-Dog. Call me for 20 years, that guy. Can't get rid of that, the E-Dog. It's like a flea. Can't get rid of it. Need a flea bath. Well, Tom Brady, I actually agreed with something Brady said. So Tom Brady ripped NFL starters who sit out preseason games. He said that players are increasingly looking for the easy way out instead of embracing the work 100%. Give them an inch, they'll take a mile. Give them an inch, they'll take a mile. And that mindset shift has happened in large part because of the social media algorithms where it's all an illusion, right? So it's deception. And I don't have too much time. Maybe I'll do a longer rant about this later, but Brady's like, "Hey, listen, your job is to play football." And he pushed back on the idea that established starters should routinely be protected during the preseason. I agree with Brady. I think he's spot on. And the jock sniffers out there are like, no, we must protect these people. It's not quite how it works. It is the Ben Maller Show, the Maller Militia Feud. 877-99 on Fox. If you want to play the Maller Militia Feud, come on down and play the feud. 877-996-6369. We'll get to that. We'll do it next. However, it is the B block, and we go back one more time to the Lorena Theater in Sherman Oaks, California, and let's find out what hour it is.
14: Number four.
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2: Rome here with your Rome Report. The Dodgers have a problem. No, their owner, Mark Walter, is not selling them like he did the Lakers. Not yet, anyway. No, their more pressing problem is that cockfighting, gas can wielding pyromaniac they keep running out there to close games. Edwin Diaz. That dude drags his gas can to the bump every single time Doc Roberts goes to him and then attempts to burn Chavez Ravine right to the ground. And he did it again Thursday night against Milwaukee, making it his third blown save in his last four appearances. My man, far be it for me to tell you how to do your job, but maybe you stop soaking the infield with kerosene and flipping lit blue tip matches everywhere before you burn down the entire city. Oh, and maybe something other than center cut fastballs to every single batter you face. The Dodgers need a closer, not an arsonist. I don't know how to say this other than to say, do better, pyromaniac. I'm Jim Rome.
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6: I'm here with your Worm Report. The Dodgers have a problem. No, their owner, Mark Walter, is not selling them like he did the Lakers. Not yet, anyway. No, their more pressing problem is that cockfighting, gas can-wielding pyromaniac they keep running out there to close games, Edwin Diaz. That dude drags his gas can to the bump every single time Doc Roberts goes to him and then attempts to burn Chavez Ravine right to the ground. And he did it again Thursday night against Milwaukee, making it his third blown save in his last four appearances. My man, far be it from me to tell you how to do your job, but maybe you stop soaking the infield with kerosene and flipping lit blue tip matches everywhere before you burn down the entire city. Oh, and maybe something other than center cut fastballs to every single batter you face. The Dodgers need a closer, not an arsonist. I don't know how to say this other than to say, do better, pyromaniac. I'm Jim Rome.
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0: 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I'm Addie Bates.
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12: 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Urban Meyer coming up next hour. I don't care what anybody says. You put Caitlin Clark on TV, I'm watching. I thought that was really entertaining yesterday. And you put on NFL preseason, at least for the first half, I'm watching. I had a lot of fun. I can't believe how good Ty Simpson was. And I got to tell you, I said this Carson Beck in the Pro Bowl, the Hall of Fame game, I thought was excellent. I thought Fernando Mendoza was strong. I think some of this is NIL, guys staying longer. I also think quarterbacks, by and large, in my lifetime, a lot of them don't drink. A lot of them are really, they don't go out a lot. I just think a lot of these guys understand the value of being a grown-up quickly. So, I don't know. Ty Simpson, Fernando Mendoza, I thought both looked really, really strong. J-Mac with the news.
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15: All right, I'm going to tee you up on your guy, former Herd guest Sean Payton. You know, his Broncos, yeah. He handed over the offensive play calling duties. Yes.

0: 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All right, so I've got an update on the Lakers. Before that, a quick thought, though. A quick thought on the Dodgers. Well, people like Brewer Rass, and all of you think that you're getting over on me because the Dodgers are playing like us. Do you know what is way more interesting to me than that? Or way more concerning to me than that? Is their owner? Is their owner Mark Walter? Is their owner and the fact that the feds and the SEC are crawling all over this guy? The fact that they got his phone and his computer months ago? The fact that he's already sold the Lakers and did so like in a weekend? The fact that that's not the only asset that he has for sale? The fact that we're talking about, and again, just an investigation does not mean criminal charges. There is a distinction to be made. An investigation does not mean an indictment. An investigation or investigations does not mean criminal charges. However, if it's the guys in the windbreakers that are investigating and they want your electronic gear, that's not a good thing. If all of a sudden somebody who thinks that one of the highlights of his life, and he said that, was purchasing the LA Lakers and he's selling them less than a year and a half later, there's a reason for that. And I'm here to tell you the reason is not to turn a quick profit. You don't buy the Lakers to flip the Lakers to turn a quick profit. Man, this dude has got some issues, some real problems. And he owns the Dodgers. And last week, the Dodgers were very quick to point out that one thing has nothing to do with the other. Okay. Then why is he suddenly open to selling his soccer premier team? That's a big deal. Bloomberg, quote, Mark Walter has explored selling his stake in Chelsea FC to Clear Lake Capital, the majority owner of the London-based football club, according to people with the matter. Well, how do we know that the Dodgers are not going to be impacted when all of a sudden Chelsea FC, his shares in that might be for sale? What's he going to be left with? The Sparks? Yeah, under no circumstances am I moving the Sparks. So I actually, believe it or not, I'm way more interested in that than the fact that the Dodgers can no longer put bat on ball or catch the ball. I'm not that concerned about that. I'm not concerned about any of that. This other stuff, though, interests me. And then there's this, Shams. Shams on X, quote, breaking. The Buss family has decided to sell its remaining 17.8% ownership stake in the Lakers to new majority owners Josh Kushner and Bob Iger, sources tell ESPN. He goes on, quote, the Buss family trust, composed of siblings Jeannie, Jim, Johnny, Janie, Joey, and Jesse, received majority votes to allow trustees to execute the sale. It required 4 of 6 votes to enact the tag-along provision of Mark Walter's sale to Kushner and Iger, which valued the Lakers at $12.5 billion. So either the Sibs like that valuation, or the Sibs want nothing to do with it, or the Sibs are over it, and they want out. But they're out. So now you might ask yourself, well, where does that leave Jeannie? Is Jeannie still the governor? Shams also posted, quote, once the transaction is completed, Jeannie Buss will no longer have the required ownership percentage to remain governor. NBA guidelines require controlling owners / governors to own at least 15% of a franchise. So she's no longer Governor Jeannie. He also posted one more thing that I want to read. Quote, statement from the Buss family to ESPN. We have decided as a family to sell the remaining Buss Family Trust shares to the Bob Iger Group as part of the ongoing transaction. We love the Lakers, Laker fans, and will continue to support Los Angeles. But it is time to use this opportunity to move on and exit gracefully while we still can. Well, that's interesting. Exit gracefully while we still can. I wonder if that's code for we want to get out before they do us the way we did Jerry West. Remember when they ripped Jerry's tickets? How come there's no mention of the Rambi?
1: No more Rambis! No more
0: the Rambi have got to be finally out.
1: No more Rambis! No more Rambis! No more Rambis!
0: These guys finally got their way. No need to chant. They've been out there for years. No more Rambi! No more Rambis! You got your wish.
1: No more Rambis!
0: Damian Woody!
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10: To find me, but as promised, we are joined right now by the head football coach at Washington. He's entering his third season with the Huskies. Washington coming off a 9-4 year en route to winning the LA Bowl. He was the head coach at Arizona prior to that. He also spent 13 years in the NFL as an assistant coach. Washington is ranked number 17 in the preseason coaches poll, and they will open up the season at home against Washington State on September 6th. Of course, I'm talking about Jed Fish. Jed, always good to run you down. How you doing, Jed?
11: Jim, great to see you, man. I'm doing great. Just in the middle of training camp right now. And it's a great day. Great day around here in Seattle.
10: I love that. All right, so how's the summer going? And do you like what you see in camp?
11: Yeah, summer's been really good. We just finished Saturday night. We had a 120-place scrimmage or so. And we really got after it pretty good. And guys had a good practice yesterday. We gave them today off. But we're in a good spot. Our team's playing well right now. We got a lot of youth, but a lot of our guys have a lot of football experience. I mean, we have 21 guys have started college football games for us out of our 22 starters. So we're in a good spot in that regard. And then we got some freshmen that are coming around and giving these guys a run for their money.
10: Man, that is so great, right? That retention is so key, especially this time and day, or this time that the sport is in right now. Jed, what about the freshmen? So when you look at freshmen right now, do you see them differently than you would have a few years back? And how quickly do you get them kind of into the culture, into the way you do things, and count on them to make an impact?
11: Yeah, I mean, I kind of look at freshmen like draft picks, you know, and if you're going to heavily invest in a freshman, you're heavily investing them to play. And if you're going to kind of scale your investment and you're going to try to, you know, get him here and teach him the culture, then you're giving him more time to figure out exactly how quickly they can play. But there are certain guys that we brought in here that we expect to play right away. And my left tackle is a freshman, and he's going to start. And I think, Cody Green, he's from Seattle but went to Modern Day High School, and he's going to walk in here just like John Mills did last year, who was a true freshman and started. Derek Coleman-Brusa, true freshman three technique. I believe he's going to be starting. Jaron Jones, I think he's got a great opportunity to start. So we're going to probably end up starting three true freshmen right off the bat. And then a ton of returning guys. And then we're going to hopefully finally have some depth. And that's obviously been the biggest challenge for us, really, at all the places I've been. Arizona coming off of, 1-23. And then we had 2 years to finally kind of get it right in our third year. And then we wind up coming back and at Washington, and we have no returning players. So last year we were able to build a foundation, and now this year we got the depth.
10: That's it. Jed Fish joining us. And then last year you won 9 games, and that was a 3-win improvement. And you do have guys coming back. Jed, when you and I spoke in November, you were putting up big, big numbers, and you finished the season averaging 34 points per game, over 400 yards a game, with the return of quarterback Demond Williams Jr., and a lot of the offensive line is actually coming back. How much more efficient and explosive do you think the offense can be this season, even more so than last year?
11: Yeah, we made a huge jump, right, from year one to year two, and we're, top 20 scoring offense last year. But with this 4 out of 5 starting offensive linemen returning and the starting quarterback returning, it just puts you in a great spot. Our wide receiver was a freshman All-American. Obviously, he's back. We were able to bring in Christian Moss from Kennesaw State. And then we have Chris Lawson and Rasheed Williams at receiver, and then brought in a couple backs that are freshmen and sophomores. So I think that we got a chance to be really, really good on offense. We got to play better in a couple games. We didn't play as well as we should have. We probably didn't have the depth we needed, but I think this year we do. And I think with Demond's growth from year two to year three, which is really only his second year as a starter now, going into his 16th start, I think we got a chance to let him just explode on the scene.
10: Hey, Chad, one thing about Demond, he went through an NIL situation in the offseason, briefly appeared that he might head to the transfer portal, and then he said he received some poor contractual advice. He decided to stay where he is right there. Let me ask you this. Were there any bridges that had to be repaired as a result? How would you describe his headspace right now?
11: Yeah, well, I tell you, his headspace is elite right now. He's in a better place than I've known him since he was 15. And, I recruited him at Arizona and then here. So I've known Demond forever. This is the best I've ever seen his headspace. This is the most positive I've ever seen him. This is the most connected I've ever seen him with his teammates. This is the most comfortable he is in his own skin of just being him every time he goes out there. And, I think what we did was we learned from the experience, and it was a great opportunity to educate everybody. I think in college football nowadays, the more you recognize it's shifting more towards a professional-like model, the more administration needs to understand it's not going to feel and look the same as it did 5 years ago or 10 years ago. The more your team has to understand, the more your fans have to understand. And as long as you can educate them and say, like, hey, guys, this is the new wave, and there's going to be times you're going to be disappointed, there's going to be times you're going to be excited. But in the end, the outcome is, do we have the best player possible behind center? And we absolutely do.
10: Jed Fish joining us. Jed, it's really funny. I love your background so much. You and I have talked about the time you spent in the NFL. But to your point, and everybody else's point, the college game is becoming more and more like the pro game. So, on the one hand, did you come here to get away from that, and now this is that? Or are you better for having that where you are right now? That's kind of complicated,
11: yeah,
10: but I think you understand what I'm saying.
11: I do. I came to college football because, I love the ability to try to help someone achieve their dreams. And I think sometimes when you're coaching in the NFL, they kind of have achieved their dreams. And now you're just really trying to mold a finished product into a championship. And there's so many different things that go into that. In college football, every day in our program, we talk about how do we help you live your dream? And are we creating habits today that will be able to work for your dreams for tomorrow? And if that's the case, we're succeeding at the collegiate level. I love coaching this age bracket. I think that there are so much fun. On the same token, now they're getting compensated for it. I think that's a bonus that I've had experience in being able to coach guys that get paid a lot of money, coach guys that have a different, let's call it stress level, than probably the college players did 8 years ago. But we love it. We embrace it. We hold them the exact same standard. There's no like soft coaching around this program. And I think it's because of the fact we're very comfortable being able to coach professionals, players. Now we get to coach college athletes who get paid.
10: Well, so Jed, for instance, if you're there because you want to help these guys accomplish their dreams, essentially, do they mostly all have the same exact dream? Or some of these guys don't look, we're not playing on Sunday, but we can still help you achieve your dreams, or do they all have the same dream?
11: Yeah, I think you have two. I mean, I think there's, my goal is this: everybody we recruit to Washington and give a scholarship to should believe when they're 17 that they will have an opportunity to play in the NFL. That's who we want to recruit. We're not looking to recruit guys that are looking to have a great college career or be a great look team player. I don't think that that's anything what we're looking for. At some point in time, there's a reality that sets in where it's like, I'm not sure I'm going to be good enough to play on Sundays. Now, hopefully by that time you've transitioned into, now your dream is to win a championship, be a part of a program that helps you have so much success in life, and then also utilize all the skills that you have by being a college athlete and to be a student athlete at the University of Washington to be able to now move on in life and absolutely crush it. So our kind of program is built upon, how do we make you be a pro, whether that be the NFL or be a professional in the outside world.
10: Jed Fish joining us. I like that. You mentioned your backs briefly. Let me ask you about one back. Last year's leading rusher, Jonah Coleman, moved on to the Broncos. And now you've got Jaden Lamar, next man up, I guess. How has he looked this summer? What are your expectations for him this year?
11: Yeah, quick shout out to Jonah, though. Had a great opening day in the preseason. Yeah. Had a great, some great carries. And, you know, I'm just so proud of how much he's enjoying being up there in Denver. Jaden has stepped in and had his best practice on Saturday night in the scrimmage. By far the best he's done. I think he's going to give us a lot of what we're looking for. And then we had a guy, Quade Carr, last year who was a true freshman. And with having Jonah and having Adam, there wasn't a lot of reps for Quade. Quade's stepping in right now, and he went from the same high school as T-Mac, same high school as Noah, same high school as Jacob Manu. He's now in a spot where he's now stepped in to that role of probably being our one or two back also.
10: And Jed, speaking of Jacob Manu, how much better do you sleep at night knowing you got that guy? We're talking about a fifth-year senior, somebody who was with you in Arizona as well. How much better do you sleep at night knowing that he's there both in the locker room and on the field doing what he does?
11: Yeah, he's our culture champion and in every way, shape, or form. And it's kind of nice. I just saw he got nominated for, you know, being one of the guys nominated for the Campbell Award. And, you know, so he's sitting here at a 3A GPA running our culture program here, but kind of being stepping right in where Jonah Coleman left off in terms of being the voice of reason in the locker room and sometimes also being my voice. And on the same token, guys know they can go to him and he can really walk up here and share what the team needs. So with Jacob, I mean, I love the kid. He knows it. The team knows it. And 5 years together is pretty special.
10: It's great stuff. Jed, one last thought. I talked to Kirby Moore from Washington State last Friday. How about an early thought or two about the Apple Cup? I'm so glad that with all the changes in college sports that that rivalry does exist and remain. How about some early thoughts about that opener?
11: Yeah, I mean, I guess the biggest thing is it's week one. So now you're looking at playing a huge game. One that could set the tone of your team and of your season to start the season off in Seattle at our home stadium, hopefully in front of a sold out crowd against a team that, while we're familiar with their uniforms, we're not overly familiar with their scheme and not overly familiar with their players right now. They brought in so many new players through the portal and through recruiting, and they have new coordinators on both sides of the ball. I mean, we're watching a lot of film, watching Kirby at his last spot, watching, you know, Oregon State's defense based on who he brought in as his defensive coordinator. So we got a lot of work to do to be ready for that game. But Got to be fired up for the Apple Cup, Jed.
10: Well, I am. You know I am. Jed, appreciate it. I'm always fired up to talk to you, Jed. Appreciate you. Sound great, look great, and it's always a great conversation. I appreciate you so much, Jed. Thanks.
11: Thanks, man. Thank you for having me.
10: You're the best. Jed Fish, love him. Great coach. Great, great coach. One of my favorites. Washington head coach Jed Fish, hour number three coming up. I'm looking for your ATPs, and now we're wide open. We've done the interviews. If there's something you want to weigh in or you want to bring something to my attention that I haven't hit yet and you want my thoughts, you want to share your thoughts, get up in here, do what you do. Hour three next.
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0: move so that the Brewers didn't.
1: Yeah.
0: Or that
1: good
0: the
1: point.
0: Or you know, and I think that seeing Mizorowski pitch on Saturday, you're thinking, yeah, facing Mizorowski and Skubal in a 7-game series, that would have been imposing. And that, so I agree with the decision to do it and the motivation behind it. I'm speaking more along the lines of the long-term interest in Skubal by the Dodgers. And I didn't see a pitcher yesterday that will be worth investing long-term. And if you're saying, you're just saying that because he says he wants to go back to Detroit, it probably has a lot to do with it. The second part about the offense, I have not seen a group of Dodger hitters be this non-competitive early in counts. In other words, there were so many 1-0, 1-1 pitches that were just grounded out or popped out to the outfield yesterday. And I'm thinking, it was like, this was a game that Dave Roberts admitted, and I know it's a Sunday game in August, was an important game just because of what Dan just laid out. We're going to be third in the standings in the National League. But if this was so important, why are we being so non-competitive in at-bats? And this is like a three or 4 or 5 week slump that we have faced. So when you say the sky is falling, I don't know if it's extreme like that, but like there are some very concerning things about this particular team. And when you go out and you make a move like the Kyle Tucker thing that kind of disrupts the ecosystem, this is a less imposing team the last 2 years.
2: I think once the deal was made, you're going to have two narratives generally from a broad perspective. If they don't win in the postseason, the Dodger fans will say, well, we saw this in July and August. This was the Dodger team that we saw. No surprise that, of course, we got booted. If you go on to win a third straight World Series, everybody else is going to say, well, of course they won the World mm-hmm. Series. They got Tarek Skubal. They have the most money. So both of those are true, like, in a way, but there's undercurrents that are going on that I don't know if people necessarily care about. You know, that right now it's your point about them struggling for the last month. People are just like, all right, so what? So what? Like for the Brewers, them winning, I'm looking at it, so what? Just win the NLCS.
1: Right. And there are a lot of people who would be saying so what, because the Dodgers tend to do this right before the postseason where their bats go kind of dead and then they've picked it up. Like this has kind of happened before, but there's something off about this. And I'm with you, Jason. We haven't even discussed that Shohei Ohtani has not been Shohei Ohtani. Like the attention and the plays and the home runs, like it's been quiet for him. It has not for the last and he hasn't pitched in forever. But I'm even talking about his hitting has been a little bit quiet as well. So it's like it feels weird. But again, we're here trying to argue for a three-peat, so no one's gonna care what we do.
2: Yeah,
1: think,
2: no
1: Jason.
2: One's shedding a tear. No that one the cares. Dodgers lost on August 16th.
1: Yeah. Nobody
2: lost,
1: cares.
2: Lost
1: we do.
2: Four.
1: But that's it.
2: By the way, I didn't mention earlier that if you see on social media and they put up a post about the Clippers, Monty's straight down the line, down the middle, the journalism integrity is in bright lights with a Clippers t-shirt. The video is up at Fox Sports Radio on X. I will retweet it as well.
1: I'm going to retweet it and say no bias takes here. I'm not a journalist. At least not when I'm standing next to you.
2: Yeah, I know. And I'm glad. I just find it funny.
1: It is funny.
2: It's
1: funny.
2: Hilarious.
1: It's funny, absolutely.
2: Lady in Clippers shirt defends Clippers on Sports Talk Radio. Chris Perfetz at the news desk. Chris, what is going on?
3: You know, guys, as a Tigers fan, I'm just sitting here watching, you know, Tarek Skubal goes to the Dodgers, Casey Mize went to the Padres, and I know the Tigers just got swept by the Red Sox, but they're a game out of the wild card, and they have been playing seemingly oddly better without either of those pitchers right now.
2: But it would be nice to have Tarek Skubal down the stretch,
3: they
2: right?
3: They would be. I know his ERA is a little bit higher this year. I think, was it last year, he had a 2.21, and he, even before he left the Tigers, it was like 2.79. So it definitely isn't the same level of play either way from Skubal this year, but absolutely, it would be nice to have them. But I know Mize got lit up as well, so both the Tigers sells seem to have come at just the right time, it seems.
2: Do Dodger fans want the Padres to make the playoffs?
1: Yes.
0: Sure.
1: Yes.
2: Okay. All right.
0: It'd be a nice story.
3: Big brother, little brother.
2: Well, yeah, that's like what it feels.
1: Beating
2: what it feels
1: the Padres
2: like.
1: Always feels good.
3: Now you at least admit it. Last year, a couple of years ago, I couldn't get Dodgers fans to admit they cared about the Padres.
1: What?
3: Maybe that just might have been Bo around.
1: That was Bo. There we go. There we. I'm glad we classified
3: that. I don't know if some other people admitted it, but either way, let's get on to the news.
2: By the way, the Bo they were talking about is Bo Derek. The long term. Just kidding.
3: He's not even working here right now, and yet his spirit still lingers over this building. We miss you, Bo. He'll be back soon. Associated Press released its preseason college football poll on Monday. Ohio State of Dan Beyer fame ranks in at number one, garnering 40 first place votes. Dan, are we going to see you in Ohio State gear, much like Monsey has Clippers gear?
2: Probably not, but maybe at some point. They're coming out to L.A. They play USC on Halloween in a conference game, which is still weird no matter what.
3: That is weird. You want to go? We should go.
2: No, I'm not going with – no, I wouldn't.
3: Now you bomb me out. Fight on. No. Oregon checks in at number two.
2: No, he's a USC fan. It's not that I'm not going because it's Chris. I'm not going with another USC fan.
1: Yeah, no, I got
3: that. You think I'm going to sit with all the USC students? Me at 40 years old is going to sit in with a bunch of USC students?
1: Doesn't matter. Dan doesn't like doing that. He wants to watch it in peace.
3: That's fair. I like watching in peace, too.
2: I went to the Rose Bowl by myself. I did when Ohio State played Oregon in the quarterfinal. I went by myself.
1: Of course,
2: it was just me. One ticket. A lot easier to buy the ticket.
1: Did you make friends?
2: I talked to some people.
3: That's a no. Yeah. That's a no.
2: No one I keep in touch with.
3: Yes, the rest of the top five: Georgia, Notre Dame, and Texas. The Heisman Trophy will feature a fan vote for this year. Their Heisman CEO announced on Monday they're launching a new website with information for fans, including advanced analytics, and players that finish in fan voting first, second, and third will have that count towards their first official Heisman ballot. Believe it or not, the Buss family is out after owning the team since 1979. The family is selling its 17.8% remaining ownership stake in the Lakers to new majority owners Josh Kushner and Bob Iger. Means Jeannie Buss is out as governor. She falls below the required ownership percentage to remain governor of the team. And Von Miller's contract is out. It is 1 year, $5.5 million with the Dallas Cowboys, and it is the end of the season for Jamal Adams. The veteran defender for the Vikings will miss the 2026 NFL season due to a knee injury he sustained in preseason play over the weekend. Dan and Monsey, I'll see you guys soon. Been great.
2: Great job, Chris.
1: Great.
3: There
1: job.
3: It is. You can say that because Sam's not here. Great. Ryan doesn't know where the drop
2: job.
3: Is.
2: Great job.
1: That's pretty good.
2: Great task, right, Jason? That's what Jason wants me to do. Chris Perfetta is here, as is Jason Stewart and Ryan Smith. Erin Donald is not with the Rams. She's Monsey Bolaños. I'm Dan Beyer. What's the holdup? I think we've figured it out. That's next here on Covino and Rich on Fox Sports Radio. On September 2nd, DraftKings Game Day arrives with massive deals, exclusive offers, and an all-day celebration built for sports fans.
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12: Man, watch guys. Watch guys. Always want to know. That's really hilarious. If I, you know, it's even funnier, when I was watching that video back, I was trying to figure it out myself. I was looking at it and I couldn't get a good look at it. I just know where I was at that point in my life. As I was starting to make a little more and a little more, I would step it up a little bit. I didn't take my first big, big swing for a watch until probably 98. I bought a Rolex for the first time.
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12: 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So if I had to guess, JRD816 clone, I think you know where I was at that point, and non-watch people don't care about this. Raymond Wheel. That's what I was buying at that point. That was the price point that I was at that time. So I'm going to guess that's what that was. But that definitely was not the big swing, the nice piece, the first one that started it all. And then I'm out of that game. I don't do that anymore. I haven't bought a watch, actual watch, other than, you know, like the Apple that I rock every day. I haven't bought one of those type tickers since 2015. That was the last watch I bought. And I remember that because there's a story. I could tell you a story behind the few watches I still have. And that was a watch I bought when I went to be the keynote speaker at a thoroughbred owner's.
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2: I'm only doing this for a transition because I think much of the country doesn't care about Los Angeles sports. Okay.
1: Yeah.
2: It's just true. Like for whatever reason, they just care about their teams. However, the Clippers are in the news. The Lakers are in the news. Mm-hmm. We just talked about the Dodgers. The Rams are in the news because Aaron Donald worked out with them yesterday. Now that I think is a full NFL story. But again, the second time that Aaron Donald has been listed on a workout list for the Rams as he gets closer and closer to his comeback, and still no official word on when he's coming back. But also, not a lot of flack for Aaron Donald in making a comeback.
1: Yeah, not a lot. And I'm surprised a little bit by this. And the flack that I'm talking about is the flack that comes when a great player tends to go join a team that is favored to win, that is favored to go far. And I know he would be unretiring, not joining the team, but I feel like we saw it recently with Tarek Skubal going to the Dodgers and all that. And we obviously, it gets brought up all the time, Kevin Durant joining the Warriors. And we see it, and I'm surprised I haven't seen much hate when it comes to Myles Garrett and Aaron Donald on the same line. Let's go.
2: Ring chasing. Right?
1: Obvious. That's ring chasing. But is it because he has one?
2: I think it's not only because he has one, he's the reason they have one.
1: Yeah.
2: Like there is.
1: But he wasn't the MVP. Should have been.
2: Like that's. But people understand that. People also think that he's the best defensive player that the NFL has ever seen. My co-host on Sundays, Kerry Rhodes, said yesterday he thinks Aaron Donald's the best defensive player that he's ever seen. So I think that there's grace with that. I will also say that I think that Aaron Donald is not given a pass because I don't think that we need to criticize him. If he really wanted to chase rings, he probably would have just still played for the Rams.
1: Yeah.
2: Right? I mean, 2 years ago, they ended up losing to the Eagles in the divisional playoff in a snow game. Last year, they're a couple of snaps away from winning in Seattle, or maybe a snap away or a weird fumble call on Thursday Night Football from getting home field advantage. Like, he could have joined last year's team and tried to chase rings. The reason why he's coming back, I think, is to play against Miles or play with Myles Garrett. I think that is the sole reason on why he's doing so, why it's taking so long. I think the reason is if you sign Aaron Donald, you're going to have to do something with his contract, but you also then are going to have to make some sort of move on your training camp roster. Knowing that Aaron Donald is there and is probably going to join the team, if you would make the move, maybe you don't get as good of a look as another guy or as the guy that would get cut. You just want to take a look at everybody and make sure that you're making the right decision on who to move on from. That's a reason why I think that this could be dragging on so long. I don't know if he's going to make the trip to Australia for the 49ers opener. I think it would be an important game for him to play, but time is ticking to be able to make it for a game like that. But I think that's the reason in the delay is that they know he's going to be on the roster. They just want to make sure that everybody else gets their opportunity for them to get a look at.
1: Yeah, to add to that, I agree. I also, it's like, what's the rush? You know he doesn't want to play all season. So why rush him and make him officially part of the team right now?
2: He has until week 13 of the season to be removed from the retired reserve list from the NFL. So he could wait till week 6 if he wanted to, but he's got a long time.
1: We're going to see him week 12.
2: Yeah. I think we're going to see him mid-season at some point, but I think we're also going to see more workouts for Aaron Donald on the Rams list. Let's do it tomorrow. How about that?
1: Yeah.
2: As CNR's in for Dan Patrick. Talk to you then here on Fox.
1: Bye.
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31: The Buss family is selling its stake in the Lakers as well, so Jeannie Buss cannot remain as team governor. At least four of the six Buss children had to vote yes to sell their family share. Meanwhile, in college football, Ohio State is preseason number one in the AP poll. Oregon is number two, its highest preseason ranking ever. Saints rookie wide receiver Jordan Tyson could miss about 2 months with his hamstring injury. Giants wide receiver Malik Nabers returned to practice for the first time since last year's torn AC ACL. LIV Golf canceled its championship weekend, so its season will end this weekend outside Indianapolis. In baseball, in the first of two, St. Louis was a winner at Cincinnati 2-1. Reds are on top early in game two, 1-0 over the Cardinals top of the second. Orioles at Rays, 1-1 top of the fourth. Yankees pitcher Carlos Rodon will come off the IL to start Tuesday. Yankees are second to Tampa Bay in the AL East. I'm Steve DeSager.
5: One guy is happily divorced. One guy is happily married. One guy gets called daddy by his three beautiful daughters. One guy gets called daddy after a credit card approval. One guy won a state high school basketball championship. One guy only covered a state high school basketball championship. One guy's been inducted into three halls of fame. One guy has only mocked a hall. Does this seem weird to anybody else?
6: Crazy.
5: Can this sports writer and this sports fan share a radio show without driving each other crazy? 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
7: Password.
8: Ack, ack, a duck. Duck, duck, a ack.
7: Enter, brother.
9: Yo, yo. Yo. Is this on? Is this on? My voice is a little still strut.
2: No, it has to be.

0: who towards the end, he looked bad for a minute. Got right at the ship, lost weight, got better. But would he have gotten that chance to get those last ringers too? You know, if he were there. What Kobe Bryant would able to beat, you always talk about, I love that Kobe was a one-team guy. With new ownership, maybe it's too cut and dry. Maybe they just say, no, it's time to go. Get out of here. You don't get that Kobe Bryant, the full Laker legacy.
1: I'm okay
0: because
1: with
0: the math
1: it.
0: Doesn't matter.
1: I just don't think – I think the sports have gotten so big. Individuals can't own – like people, especially for like the Buss family, this was their – this is how they made their money. For Steve Ballmer, that's not how he made his money. He doesn't make his money off the Clippers. So there's a lot of those guys, people who are buying the Lakers for way over what their real worth is. The Lakers aren't worth $12.5 billion. I don't care what anybody tells you. They're not worth that. But because these guys want to get their hands on it, or on these things, and want to have something to play with and get some notoriety and all that other stuff, they're willing to pay for that. I just like some of the smaller markets that probably can't compete. So many owners, the family, like we talk about the Mike Brown in Cincinnati, he can't really compete. It'll be just a minute before you know it, he'll be selling. The Rooneys in Pittsburgh will be selling.
0: The Boston Celtics, that was a surprising one.
1: You know what I mean? It's just a matter of times.
0: Yeah, I mean, those families that have owned it for, you mentioned the Rooneys, the Maras, and I mean, it's a matter of fact before they start to look at it and say, look, we made $400 million, $500 million, $1 billion, whatever it is from when daddy or granddaddy bought it. It's time to move on. I mean, I'll tell you an example of that.
1: The Celtics won a championship and jumped out right away.
0: But you
1: look
0: know
1: who else is out. Michael Jordan's out.
0: Yep. I got one for you. That's interesting. And it kind of ties into the Lakers of just, I think, how Jeannie Buss wants to get back in. You see the same thing with Mark Cuban. Seems like he wants to get back in. You know, I didn't know they were going to do it. Why didn't they call me this? I thought they told me I was going to have this role and I don't. And I think you get people like him, Jeannie, who are fully invested and personally invested, like this was their thing.
1: No, because Mark Cuban ain't as cool anymore.
0: Yeah, that's a real thing. Relevancy is a real thing.
1: Sitting there, the players,
0: that's a real thing. That's why Steve Ballmer, he got all the money in the world, but you see how invested he is in this.
1: What are you going to do, sit at home and count his money? No,
0: right.
1: Seriously. And now he becomes a name where people are like, oh, he owns the Lakers too. There's something there that you're buying, having a lot of money and being nameless, it's not the same.
0: You can have all that money, be anonymous, and once you get a piece of, you know, you're on the front page because you're going crazy or they're mentioning your name or you got cool players on your team, now you're hanging out with.
1: Nobody goes, oh, that's so-and-so, he owns a private equity firm.
0: Yeah.
1: No, they go, what's his name, Tom Gore is in Detroit. He owns the Pistons.
0: Yep. That's a great example.
1: Like seriously, he has a ton of money.
0: Running around with Jalen Rose and everybody, you get to be cool and relevant. That's a real thing. That's a real
1: and you pay for that.
0: Currency. Exactly. It's a real currency. And I think Jeannie Buss specifically doesn't want to lose the lure of the Buss family, what they mean to Laker fans in LA. And I think for her, I want to be a part of it. Brother, cash me out. Let me go live my life.
1: Yeah, but that was a part of an era and whatnot, which was cool. Dr. Buss ain't here anymore.
0: He ain't been here for a little bit now.
1: Right, and it ain't totally the same. So I just think it makes sense. And you'll see more of it.
0: It's so huge. Now, and the money, like I said, you, yourself, your father, your grandfather, and grandmother, whoever invested, it's crazy now. It's astronomical. You mentioned it. I mean, we had the Seahawks sell for, what, $10.5 billion? Now the Lakers are 12. They got the Cowboys listed at, like, fifth, the highest, you know, the most expensive franchise in all of American sports at, like, $15 billion. I mean, these are numbers. When Mark Cuban had it, it was worth, like, $200 million for the Mavericks. That was, like, a huge ordeal back then. Now you're talking about $15 billion for franchises. So, but I do think that gone are the days of families. And it's going to be interesting to see how it plays out with fans. How they run it, how they run players. Do they have that loyalty? Do you get the Kobe's, the Tim Duncan's, and those types of relationships? I'm be interested to see that as well. Shekel City on the way. I don't even know. You remember how to do Shekel City?
1: Well, I know. I got to look back to see what it was though, 10 days ago.
0: I had cinnamon with 22 over 22 shakes. I had Cash Out Girl for over 10 dances.
1: Hey, Magic City, the wings were good, fries were good. It was a good time. I don't care what anybody says.
2: Did you at least pay it forward with the mentee since they paid for your admission that you'd buy them a dance?
1: They didn't pay for my admission.
2: Yes, they did, Rob. You said if they came that you got in for free.
0: Oh, big fact. Come on.
1: Be quiet, Rob G. What? You're such a killjoy. Yes, it was a mentee birthday. He did get
0: Okay. A mentee birthday is great. You're talking about a birthday he'll never forget.
1: Oh.
0: I can't wait to see the 30 for 30 on this.
3: Oh, God.
0: What if I told you it was one night that changed everything?
1: I'm a woman.
0: City on the way. Fox Sports Radio.
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0: Hey, what's up? 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
15: Boy, toy named Troy used to live in Detroit. Big, big, big money. He was getting some coins. Was the shootouts with the law, but he lived in a palace.
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0: 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Pro of the Week goes out to St. Louis Cardinal rookie Joshua Baez. He had, dig this, Rob. He hit 3 home runs in his MLB debut over the weekend.
1: That was absolutely ridiculous.
0: Absolutely ridiculous. So congrats to Baez again for being our Express Pros Pro of the Week. Can you imagine that? That's, even as a kid, if you had your wildest dreams, you didn't think of going like that. So that's absolutely ridiculous. So
2: No, here's a bigger thing. Kelvin, can you imagine if he was black? Oh, God.
0: Well,
2: MLB Pro of the
0: black
2: Week
0: American.
2: For sure.
16: Oh, God.
0: I know black.
1: Yes. Black, oh, my God. Are you kidding?
0: Black American. You might have to make some honorary, you know, you might have to start making some decisions, bro.
1: They don't do it on Deportes.
0: You're going to have to go Black American.
2: Judge is out. Mookie struggling. Who else? Yeah. Hunter Green out for the season.
1: Be quiet.
0: Where would, you be, where would you be without the Nationals right now?
1: The Nationals,
0: that's
1: right.
0: Half the MLB right there. Oh, man. All right, sign four. I don't know if he remembers how to do it. Shekel City.
4: Welcome to Shekel City.
1: You got a tissue for me?
4: The home base for Rob Parker's daily picks against the spread.
1: It's like wondering if the Dodgers know how to win. You know, I'm kind of feeling in the same boat.
0: Man, you ain't like, hey, if you waiting on me to say you're wrong.
1: All right, so the last time I was here and we did a Shekel City was
0: 2025.
1: August 7th. So here we are. August 17th, I was 1-2 that night.
0: See, okay.
1: Accurate. I didn't say I was 3-0.
0: Yeah.
1: That was
0: facts.
1: 10 days ago. I'm
0: facts.
1: Giving you like real numbers, right? I could have fudged it. 198 and 179. There are 2 games coming up about to start. So I got the Cubs -1.5 taking on the White Sox in Chicago.
0: Okay.
1: But my best bet is the Dodgers -1.5 at the Rockies. If they lose to the Rockies, this series or whatever, they're in trouble. I mean, they haven't played well in a while. You know
0: they're 18-21 since July 1st.
1: It's been bad. And
0: even Dave Roberts is finally, you know, it's okay.
1: Nah,
0: man,
1: we haven't played well.
0: Right.
1: We haven't played well. And it's a lot. So, again, best bet, Dodgers -1.5 and the Cubs -1.5 at home taking on the White Sox. And remember, Kelvin, I'm not telling you who to bet on. I'm telling you who I bet on.
0: Next hour, we'll talk to Katie Wu, who covers the Dodgers and MLB at large for the Athletic.
1: Will we woo, woo, woo?
0: Oh, I was going to go somewhere else with
1: that. What was that song?
0: I like that.
1: You got that song out?
0: Yeah, that was Jeffrey Osborne, right?
1: Check gotta
0: that
1: get out. That. Make that sure you get Osborne. That for her intro. The woo woo woo song.
0: I like that. Can you woo woo woo?
1: Woo? There we go.
0: Can you woo woo woo? Yeah, I think that was. I know she probably rolling her eyes.
1: To be like
0: that was like when I was
1: clowns.
0: In middle school. Hey, Kelvin Klein. First of all, my name's Kelvin. Hey, Kelvin Nader. Hey, Kelvin, where's Hobbs? I'm like, okay. And then you know all the black folks. You still working McDonald's, Kelvin? I'm like,
1: I told you, I got Peter Parker and the other one that I didn't like when I was in middle school. Intermediate school, okay. 6 through 8. Okay. It was IS instead of like a junior high school. Yeah. And because I was so tall and skinny, they used to call me Robot instead of Robert.
0: Robot is kind of
1: That's pretty good, though.
0: That is pretty good.
1: Yo, kids are funny.
0: Kids are funny and cruel. It's a weird combination.
1: And we also had a teacher. What was her name? And she had a weird shaped body. She was an older woman.
0: All right. Okay. I don't know where this is going, right? We just got back.
1: What was her name? And what they used to call her was, because she had like a paunch.
0: Okay.
1: But no behind. Caution.
0: Okay. So they called her like a.
1: And they said.
0: A P or a nine or
1: no,
0: something?
1: No, they were like. They called her the woman, the butt in the front woman.
0: Oh, yeah. Man. Butt front is crazy. Butt front is crazy. Hey, yo, kids are cool. We had a teacher.
1: He had a butt in the front.
0: Yo, we had a teacher who had a really big, is a white man, but he had a really big birthmark here.
1: Oh, God.
0: You already know. And so it was like right here, Alex, like for those on radio, of course, it was like on his kind of cheek, down on the neck.
16: Yeah.
0: And it was just, you know, different color skin, you know, just, right. You know, birthmark. And
16: yeah. Kids used to say,
0: my man had the coffee stain. I was like, y'all got to relax.
1: Kids are cruel.
0: And it would always be the one who would take it. Instead of us just saying it to each other jokingly, it's always that one. Hey, I need you to be quiet back there. Shut up, Mr. Coffee Stain. You'd be like,
1: My friend, downtown Clifton Brown, who covers the Ravens, yeah. You got him on the show. Mm-hmm. His daughter, who's a mature woman with a family and yeah. whatnot now, but when she was a kid, they took him to a big family barbecue, and you know he's got the uncle with the pregnant stomach or whatever.
0: Yeah, yep.
1: And so he's walking with her, and they're walking into the barbecue, and she just stops, points at his big stomach, and goes, "Daddy, he's fat."
0: Big regular.
1: He was like,
0: Ronji, how many times have you had to go? She didn't mention.
2: Oh, all the time,
0: man. Kids
1: will just say whatever they see. Mm-hmm.
2: Like, they'll walk up and just kind of poke it. What's
0: yeah.
2: that?
0: Yeah. Oh yeah.
1: What's that?
0: They said to one of us. They said, "Daddy, big butt." And I was like, yeah. And not in like a pleasant way of big butt. You know what I mean? Like just like whoa, why? Like kids are cruel. You'll be all in the middle of them and say, what's that? They'll be like, your breath. You'll be like, hold on, wait.
1: Right. They'll tell you.
0: You got to start clapping back at kids, yo. Bleh! You got to let them have it every now and again. Remind them who's paying these bills around. Who's paying for all these juice boxes out?
1: Or they'll be like, yo, I brought you into this world. I'll take you out.
0: I get that phrase. Now, every now and again, you have days where you're like, you know what? The ancestors weren't lying when they said that.
16: Kelvin's just going to be like, you think you're losing teeth on your own, huh?
0: For real. By the way, she keeps losing teeth. My goodness. You mentioned it earlier. Stephen A. Smith, they got at him. He got back at it, BJ. We'll talk about it. We are Bus
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27: More news regarding the Lakers. The Buss family, it was reported earlier today, said it is selling its stake in the team, so Jeannie Buss therefore cannot remain as team governor. Now her attorney is demanding a retraction on that family trust statement. At least 4 of the 6 Buss children have to vote yes to sell their family share. Apparently 5 of the 6 voted to sell today. To Major League Baseball, St. Louis won the first of a doubleheader at Cincinnati 2-1. St. Louis is leading the nightcap 2-1 at Cincinnati in the top of the 6th. The Phillies are shutting out the Marlins 2-0 in the bottom of the 4th. Orioles lead at Tampa Bay 6-4 in the bottom of the 6th. Yankees pitcher Carlos Rodon will come off the IL to start on Tuesday. Tigers ahead 4-0 at Pittsburgh in the top of the 3rd. Red Sox shutting out Arizona 2-0 bottom of the 3rd. In college football, Ohio State is preseason number 1 in the AP poll. Oregon is number 2. I'm Steve DeSavio.
28: One guy is happily divorced. One guy is happily married. One guy gets called daddy by his 3 beautiful daughters. Aww. One guy gets called daddy after a credit card approval. One guy won a state high school basketball championship. One guy only covered a state high school basketball championship. One guy's been inducted into 3 halls of fame. One guy has only mocked a hall. Does this seem weird to anybody else?
29: Hey, I heard that.
28: 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Now, Live from the Fox Sports Radio studios, here's Fox Sports Radio's Odd Couple, Rob Parker and Kelvin Washington.